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Yeah, they've got a U.S. donut, a firework donut, and some red, white, and blue returning favorites. Plus, on the 4th, they say that if you show up dressed in red, white, and blue, you can get a free original glazed donut. Well, those American flag overalls that I bought on TikTok definitely going to come in handy for sure. I got to tell you, that is the kind of patriotism I understand. No speech required, just frosting and a paper hat.

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1: Hey, it's Battle, and Bed Bath & Beyond is coming back. 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
1: Wrapping things up here on your Sunday. Appreciate you letting me hang out with you. It's been fun getting out of here. Go enjoy the rest of your evening, all right? Instagram, hit that follow button. Battle on air. Love you. Mean it. Bye-bye.

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Bon Jovi, You Give Love a Bad Name. I'm Dr. John. Got a favorite summer film, a classic that you like to watch year after year? Jaws, maybe that's one of them. They're doing something special with that film. Martha's Vineyard this summer. I'll tell you more about that in 10 minutes.

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I'm Dr. John. 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
1: All this music we play is so timeless. 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

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John Bon Jovi says his voice is back to normal. We'll find out soon. They start a series of shows at New York's Madison Square Garden. Just a matter of a week or two now.

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1: Great Brian Adams from the Great White North. I'm Dr. John, a band from Hanover, Germany, is playing in Vegas, doing a residency there. 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

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Ozzy and Crazy Train. It's June 28th, Elon Musk's 55th birthday. The guy's only 55, and he's worth well over $400 billion.

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1: I know. I'm lazy. The S's are playing two acts from the S's. Scorpions, No One Like You, and the Smashing Pumpkins. First time I ever heard the band was this song right here, Disarm.

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1: AC/DC, Thunderstruck. You know, I always thought that Angus Young was one of maybe four siblings. I knew he had a sister that made his schoolboy outfit, and then he had George Young, who was in the Easy Beats and also produced AC/DC, and then there's Malcolm, his bro, that plays the rhythm guitar in the band. But he's actually one of about eight. There's a few sisters, and they all were passionate about music. Half the family moved from Scotland, so they're from Scotland, just like Bon Scott, to Australia, because the dad saw something on TV back in the day and said, bring your family to Australia, and you got like these special things for going there. And so half the family moved there, and that's how the whole band came to be Australian.
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1: Absolutely brilliant as a rock and roller, but also as a businessman. He knew what he had to do. He found Randy Rhoads. They created the greatest solo albums of all time. That's Over the Mountain with Randy on lead guitar. Empty Spaces, Young Lust, Pink Floyd, Going to the Wall.

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0: calling. Are we reaching? 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
1: REM, losing my religion. Southern rock band, but doesn't play Southern rock. You know, they were called alternative for a while, but then they became mainstream rock and roll, I guess, because REM started a while back in Athens, Georgia. That's losing my religion. Michael Stipe and the other guys in the band, they were all seen, they're best buds, and they all hang out together. They have, they were seen in New York once, having dinner at the old Homestead Steakhouse, drinking, pitchers of beer, and people said, oh, REM's getting back together. And they go, can't guys just have a few beers and also some steak together without people making that rumor? We wouldn't have broken up if we were going to have a reunion and get back together. But Michael Stipe is working on a solo album. He debuted some of it on Stephen Colbert before he left TV, and that's going to be coming out at the end of the year.
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1: Animals, House of the Rising Sun, Eric Burdon, who later joined the band War for a while, did that song Spill the Wine. But I heard him very pained once on an interview early in the morning years back, and I actually met him in person later and asked him about it. And he said, you know, I mean, he was supposedly the last person who talked to Jimi Hendrix. And he didn't go over to check on him, so the music industry kind of blamed him for Hendrix dying. And he goes, Jimmy said he was all right. Now, so that's one of those things, you know, the guilt they made him feel over something that he called Jimi Hendrix up, and Hendrix said, oh, I'll be fine. I'll be all right. Don't worry about it, Eric, because he was going to go over. So then they said, oh, had you gone over, Hendrix would still be alive. Maybe, maybe not. I don't know.
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1: First of all, is everything working? Looks like it is.
2: That's got to be a first.
3: Knock on something.
1: I didn't remember my password this morning. It's been a while since that's happened.
3: That's not shocking.
1: That's actually good. I feel like that's the sign of some good time off when you just don't remember how to do anything when you come back. So eventually worked. Thought maybe I'd gotten fired, but didn't happen.
4: So. Did we actually know how to do stuff before we went on vacation?
1: Well, I knew how to get into my password, so there's that. It's interesting. So we had last week off. Lots of people, and by lots, I mean at least more than one, thought that maybe what had happened was that this wasn't a planned vacation that we had, and that Woody, who had a doctor's appointment a week ago Friday, had some sort of horrible news and was in emergency surgery with complications, and we had to take the week off to whatever it may be. That wasn't the answer, first of all. But Woody did end up having that appointment, the one on Juneteenth.
4: Yes.
1: And the results of said appointment.
4: I have to have my gallbladder out. And I'm waiting to talk to the scheduler.
3: I feel like we're right back to where we started.
4: Who didn't call until Thursday.
1: So you had an appointment a Friday ago, a week ago Friday. They told you and this had been happening, but you knew that before, and then there was some in between where they were like, well, we're not sure if you have to have your gallbladder out.
3: Maybe right. The liver.
4: Yes. And so this doctor was like, yeah, you have to have your gallbladder out.
3: So then almost a week later, somebody calls you to schedule.
4: That's correct. And so we've been playing phone tag since then.
3: Oh, my gosh.
4: Yeah. And then it was like, well, I'm not working on Friday, so... I will be speaking to that person today. And the good news is, and I don't think I told you this in the text thread, as I go to see the surgeon and he's pushing on my abdomen, he's like, what's this?
1: What do you mean he said, what's this?
4: He's like, why didn't you tell me about this lump right here? And I was like,
1: that's your whole torso.
4: What are you talking about? He's like, you've got some sort of tumor or could be a hernia right next to your gallbladder. And he's pushing on. I was like, you're right. I do have a lump right there. He's like, it's probably just like a fatty tumor that dogs get. And I was like,
1: a fatty tumor that dogs get?
4: Yes. He's like, but I want to have that scanned. I was like, neat. Let's go do more scanning.
3: Can the gallbladder come out, though, and like then see about that one?
4: I think what the theory is, and I didn't go in-depth with him because he didn't know what it was, when they're in there grabbing the gallbladder, if it is one of those lipoma, I think is what he called it, they can just
3: snatch
4: that as well.
3: Biopsy it, do whatever then, but that gallbladder's got to come out.
4: Yeah.
3: Wow. This has been a saga.
4: I'm just put me out of my misery at this point. So I will be talking with not only you guys, because it will be at least a day off for us, but he's like, what do you do? There's no heavy lifting after your surgery. I was like, oh, I work on the radio. He's like, oh, where? And then he drops the, oh, I listen to you guys.

0: I'm taking my daughter to work or to school. And I was like, cool. Doc listens to the show.
1: So wait, does he think you're a dog or you have qualities of a dog? I'm back to why would he ever say, yeah, you know, the kind dogs get.
0: I think because he didn't want to scare me with the tumor word of like cancer, right? He's like, yeah, it's like a fatty tumor. Like but dogs. I mean,
2: they're just dogs. Are you the only person then?
1: Right.
2: I guess it's mostly dogs.
1: He would never say dogs, though. You could just say, oh, it's a fatty, benign tumor that so many people get. Why would he say dogs? You know, you have one of those things that only a possum gets.
0: A pouch? I mean,
1: that's just such an odd thing to say. He doesn't have to say the C word, but he doesn't have to say like dogs get.
0: I think.
2: Like he would understand that.
1: Yeah, how does that help?
2: Did you talk about dogs prior?
0: No, I don't think so.
1: Did he want to express your glands? Because then I feel like there may be some concern.
0: He's not that kind of doctor.
2: I mean, this has been a four-month saga, par for the course.
1: But this is the first time you'd seen this doctor.
0: That's correct.
1: Well, I mean, maybe we're going to get an answer, Chelsea, to whatever Woody's...
2: Oh, sorry, 5 months. This has been going on for 5 months.
0: That's correct.
1: His rib meat, though. His bulbous rib meat.
2: So maybe we're going to get to the bottom of it. That twin is up underneath the bulbous rib meat.
1: The whole time we've been making fun of your body, and you may have had a tumor that dogs get.
2: Sorry.
0: No, you're not sorry. Stop it.
1: Wow. Okay. Well, one thing that I do want to get to, and this photo went up on our Instagram last night. As a matter of fact, I put up a poll which has some interesting results to it. It's a sign that was in a room that one of us rented over the week last week. And the poll was, which one of us encountered this sign? And the answer is interesting. And why this sign was in a room is even more interesting. We'll get to that and other coming up next.
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1: So we all had a few days off last week, and I think actually all of us went someplace, which is almost unheard of.
2: Not together.
1: No, not together, but separately. And one of us found a sign in the rental that we had over the week. And that picture of that sign is up on our Instagram stories right now. I'm just going to read it to you. And it says, "Do not order from unknown pizza places. Ask the front desk for recommendations." And then it has a sign with the word pizza and then that red circle with a line through it indicating no. Again, do not order pizza from unknown pizza places. Ask the front desk for recommendations. Now, I'd put up a poll asking people, who do you think encountered this sign in their rental? What do you think the answer was?
3: Me.
1: It actually was you by a hair.
3: And then Woody, because we have the weirdest things happen to
1: 36%
3: us.
1: Of people believe that that was a sign that Chelsea encountered on her vacation. 27 believe that it was Woody, and it was, in fact, Woody.
2: Yep.
1: Can you explain what that sign meant in this vacation rental that you had? Because I've never seen that before.
2: I had never seen it either.
3: No one has.
2: And it was fascinating. They're like, it's a scam that has been happening in this area where somebody will, like, you know, underneath your door, they'll slide in a little, hey, you know, 50% off pizza. And it's like a flyer for a local pizza joint, but it's a scam. They have you call, you put in your credit or you give them your credit card information, and then they take the money, but then they never deliver anything. And they're so, apparently it's happened so much that they have to warn people with a sign inside your rental.
3: And these people haven't switched, you know, to another food item. Like somebody caught on that it was pizza. So now they're like, we're going to do Chinese food.
2: Well, I think especially, we went to a beach town where, you know, you've got families and it's like, what are we going to do? Mm-hmm. Well, let's just get a pizza and we'll just have it delivered right here.
1: Chelsea, to your point, the scammers may not realize that there are signs in all the rooms that say, don't order pizza from unknown pizza places.
3: Like something would have happened by now if it's gotten back to the hotel. And when's the last time you had to give your credit card info over the phone?
2: That's a great question.
3: Because that would tip me off. I feel like this day and age, I'm not doing it. My parents are even worse. Like, try to sign up for some kind of service or utility. They're not doing it. So, I mean, there's some fear there, I feel like. We just don't do that anymore.
2: You know what? It could be a website. Nobody slipped anything under our door, so I don't know. But I found it odd. You know you're staying in a classy place when this is what's...
1: I guess it could happen anywhere.
2: I don't think the Four Seasons has signs like this inside their rooms. I've never stayed at a Four Seasons, so I'm not quite sure.
1: Well, I mean, only because probably no one is slipping a thing under the door at a fancy place. It would be the only reason why you... Because you could get scammed anywhere. It doesn't matter whether it's fancy or not.
3: They could leave it on your car. It's a flyer.
2: Sure.
1: That's true as well. Mm-hmm. Yeah.
3: But I see what you're saying. Nobody is roaming the halls of the Ritz just putting pizza flyers under doors.
2: That's correct.
3: Security.
2: Would you like
3: flyer.
2: Some Grey Poupon?
1: I mean, how was your stay in this particular place?
2: I don't think we'll be coming back.
1: Okay.
2: It was fine. We love going to the beach, and this one happened to be like right on the sand. And so from your balcony, you could just overlook things.
3: That's amazing.
2: And that was wonderful because the couple of days that we were there, I think the smallest wind gust was like 40 miles an hour. It topped over 60 one day where when you're sitting on the beach, it felt like getting sandblasted. Like my right ear still has sand in it because of all the sand that was flying into it.
3: I mean,
2: from
3: I
2: that direction.
3: It. Will you call it at some point?
1: Hang on, is your right ear larger than your left?
2: No.
1: Why is it just your right
3: going
1: ear?
3: This
2: that
3: way.
2: Was the direction it was going.
1: I was like, what's going on with Woody's right ear?
3: One's a bigger target.
1: Oh, the hole is just huge. You've never seen Woody's right ear hole?
2: I got to go see another doctor.
1: It's
2: for
1: like
2: that.
1: A sand magnet. Yeah. That's what we've always called Woody's head.
2: It was coming from that direction. Yeah. So it was just whipping. It was. So
3: sounds fun.
2: Yeah, it was neat.
1: Well, at least you didn't buy erroneous pizza. So, which is the name of my new band.
2: Felonious Pizza.
1: 704-FEZ-3200. Talk back button available to you as well. You ever get scammed out of pizza? We'd love to hear that story. I'm not familiar with it.
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1: You see, one of the main trending things this morning is, quote, DoorDash outage. I saw that and I thought, okay, are a lot of people DoorDashing at like 6 in the morning? Is that a thing? Maybe it is. I mean, I'm not here to put you down if that is your thing, but I always think of that as maybe a later in the day issue. Then I realized that it actually is from last night, but people are still chattering about it. There apparently was a DoorDash outage that hit last night, maybe around, let's call it dinner time for Sunday evening. Delivery company experienced online issues, and it started at about 6 p.m. Eastern, and then cities all across the country with the outage persisting for about 4 hours. So if you were somebody who was trying to DoorDash last night, you're like, what the hell, is my phone broken? And you threw your phone against the wall. Apparently everybody was having that issue. So there's no more information about it other than they've been struggling with something and apparently have it fixed.
2: People were forced to go to a restaurant themselves and get their own food.
1: Very, very difficult. These are tough times that we live in. Speaking of food, while we were out last week, we received an invitation to a listener's wedding. This is not the first time this has happened. I always just feel like this is really interesting when this happens. And it's very nice because I guess it means that, you know, you enjoy the show and you feel like you need to reach out like you might with family. But this one actually came with additional verbiage. Like sometimes people just send us an invitation like you would receive from anybody about a wedding. And that's interesting enough. But this one has a handwritten note on the back and it says, "Hey, Woody and Wilcox Show, we realize that you coming to a stranger's wedding is weird. Almost as weird as inviting someone you've never met to your own wedding. But I wanted to because it's my wedding, LOL. In all seriousness, we both wanted to say thank you to the Woody and Wilcox Show, as in our life, so many great concerts, events, and more have been thanks to you guys. We've created memories thanks to you that we cherish daily, so we wanted to invite you to our wedding. Woody, you suck. Love, Siri and John," who are getting married at the end of this month in Concord, North Carolina.
3: Well, that's lovely.
2: We should
1: Isn't
2: go.
1: That nice?
2: Let's get tuxes. Let's go.
1: You don't even have to get a tux, Woody. First of all, you'll never do that. They don't make them with cargo shorts.
2: Yeah, they do.
1: I don't want to get too personal with them, but I feel like this is okay. It says it's an outdoor event, so please dress casually and comfortably. Sundresses and shorts are welcome.
3: Yes.
1: So maybe it is for you, Woody. Mm-hmm. You do look good in a sundress.
2: I do.
3: And a free t-shirt.
2: Very breezy, no underwear on underneath that
1: thing. Okay, there's no mention of any of that. That's up to you, but please don't announce it to the crowd.
2: I'm out there on the dance floor doing a handstand.
1: So at the heart of it, just congrats. That's really cool, and that's nice that you would even, for some reason, think to risk inviting Woody, let alone the rest of us, to your actual special day. Mm-hmm. But congratulations to you. Easier way to reach out to us, obviously, is via our voicemail. There's a couple of ways. Our Fez line, as we call it, at 704-FEZ-3200. Or if you're there on the iHeartRadio app, hit that little microphone button. That's the talkback. Comes right to us.
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0: singer song.
1: No, I assume it was nature was calling and it was unavoidable. I'd like to think at least that's the way it went. And there's honestly no good way for that to go. So no matter why it happened, it's unpleasant.
2: You've been that close to the stage. Those speakers can rattle your insides.
1: Okay, no, but I don't think it works that way. So, okay. Well, I just was curious. Yeah, I thought maybe you knew whether there was. I wanted to hear that audio, but I wasn't sure if there was any. All right, well, we can put that ugliness behind us. You may be headed into work right now. Have you ever stolen anything from work? You know, Chelsea famously, you know, not here, of course, was very big into toilet paper for a while.
0: It was
1: always a full roll making its way into her purse.
0: Yeah.
1: I mean, but it happens. We've probably all done something where you've taken some small item. I want to share a story with you, and you're welcome to share yours as well. 704-FIZ-3200. Maybe rat somebody out. 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
1: Many well-intentioned people assuming that we were off last week because Woody had a medical emergency based on the doctor's appointment that he had on Juneteenth. He did not. That's not why we weren't here. So rest easy on that one. However, not only did Woody find out that apparently he does need to have his gallbladder out, but he also apparently has, quote, a dog tumor.
2: No.
3: A dog tumor.
2: No.
1: That needs some further investigation.
2: That's not what he said.
1: Okay. I mean, it's essentially what he said. Chelsea, you were here for it. A tumor that dogs might get was the way it was described. Well, correct or not correct?
2: Sort of, yes. A fatty tumor like dogs get.
1: Okay, so we don't know what that means, and I don't mean to laugh at misfortune, but also a doctor that says you've got a tumor like dogs get potentially is interesting to me. So we'll keep you updated on that. Speaking of that, if you've ever stolen anything from work, don't be too hard on yourself. You see the story about the guy who worked at the hospital and was stealing body parts?
2: Oh
3: no, they're just available?
1: They're not, actually. That's illegal. And then he was making it worse. He was taking them home and eating them.
3: Why? So,
1: I just wanted to throw that out there as in case somebody's still unsure about whether that's frowned upon.
2: Is that what you were
1: doing? In almost every country in the world, that's not a good thing.
2: Chelsea, when you were stealing toilet paper from here at the station, were you taking it home and eating it? I mean, I know they don't pay much in radio, so you do what you can.
3: One time I had a situation, I had a sneezing attack, and so I needed toilet paper just in case. So that's how that happened.
1: Okay. All right, so you didn't eat it to answer Woody's
3: question.
1: No.
3: Okay.
1: All right. I didn't want to spend a lot of time on that. Pretty gross, although better than a cup of coffee to get you going. And it reminded me how gross I thought the we ended up watching the first episode and 2 minutes of the second episode of the new Cape Fear series, and we had to turn it off. It was so graphic.
3: Yeah,
1: so was, violent.
3: Right. That's what I had the same issue. Same for me.
1: So if you were thinking, hey, is there a show out there that's almost so graphic that I might want to turn it off? Yes, the new Cape Fear series would fall into that category as far as I'm concerned.
2: Too graphic?
1: It's just really violent. I just can't do it. It was just a lot of just nothing but violence. And I was like, ugh, just blood and guts and
3: prison fighting, beating
1: one another to death. And I was like, that's probably enough of that. I'm not really loving it. Yeah. But somebody may love it. God love you. We did end up then watching DTF St. Louis. Has anybody gotten into that?
3: Yes, I watched the whole thing with Frank, and that's interesting. It's a long play, I feel like.
1: We're only an episode in. That's the Jason Bateman, and it's a dark comedy, which we've already discussed as kind of a broad
3: Hopper
1: genre.
3: From Stranger Things is on there. It's going to be, I think, slow for you.
1: It was slow. That was our, all of us agreed that it was slow, although at the end of the first episode, it got more interesting.
3: It doesn't really pick up, but it is interesting. And the culmination of the whole thing, I think, is worth it.
1: Okay. You familiar with this?
2: I know of it. I haven't seen any of the episodes.
1: Jason Bateman plays a TV weatherman, and he rides one of those, I believe it's called a recumbent, the bikes that you sit down.
3: With the flags.
1: That have you like sit in a chair, but right. You're riding a bike.
2: Yeah, better for your back.
1: It's funny, that came up, because my daughter was like, why would anybody ride that? And I think that's what Denise said, is like, it's better for your back or something. But it's just funny. That's like not, it is relevant, but it was just fun in a way.
3: You don't see those every day.
1: No. So he gets up at like 4 a.m. and drives through St. Louis on that thing because he's a TV morning show weatherman. Anyway, and I enjoyed it, but it was slow. So, but the season finale of Widow's Bay was everything.
3: I watched it.
1: I mean, wouldn't you agree if you're not watching Widow's Bay?
3: I liked it a lot.
1: It's the best show that I've seen lately.
3: I've gotten into some other ones, too, just from that one on Apple TV. But I do like Widow's Bay. I'll see the next season.
1: So, yeah, there is going to be a second one. So, anyway, 704-FEZ-3200. 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
1: We got this message.
2: Hey guys, it's Sheena from Shelby. I missed the first 30 minutes of the show. Hope you guys had a good vacation. Just wondering if Woody got that surgery scheduled.
1: Well, Sheena, it's a great question. Stand by, because I also got a note on social media from Tim who was like, I came in the middle of that previous segment. I felt like I heard you say that Woody had a dog tumor when he went to the doctor's office. You're both asking great questions. To be specific to your question, Sheena, no, Woody did not get a surgery scheduled. However, there was a step taken. It has been determined he does officially need a surgery. They just didn't get far enough to schedule it, which is one of the stranger things ever, especially given the six-month saga that we've all gone through trying to navigate Woody's doctor situation. Because he said, yeah, you need your gallbladder out. But then as he was examining Woody, he also found something else as he was pushing on Woody's torso. And he said to Woody, and you tell me where I'm wrong, you may have a tumor like dogs get.
3: That, you've nailed it right there. He was pushing and he's like, oh, there's something here. It's either a hernia or a lipoma, which is a fatty tumor like dogs get.
1: Which is such a weird thing, because
4: people
1: get it as well. Right. And then Chelsea rightfully said, had you been discussing dogs prior? Like, why would he go dog on that? Because if humans can get it as well, which seemingly they can, it's odd unless he's sort of slyly calling you a dog right to your face.
3: You know what? I didn't think of it that way. I think it was just an easy way to describe a medical term that he was using in common language that somebody dumb like me would understand.
1: If any doctor, and I'm throwing this out to everybody, has ever said to you, you have such and such, kind of like a dog would get, 704-FEZ-3200, I got to hear that story, because the fact that it didn't throw up a red flag for you is also interesting to me. I mean, if my doctor said I had something that a dog might get,
4: my first answer,
1: my eyes would be as wide as dinner plates.
4: Then why do I have it now then?
1: What does that mean? What are you saying? But the fact that you're like, yeah, that makes sense. And then that when they said you need to have it out, you weren't like, I mean, I've been through a lot. Is there any way we could schedule this now while I'm here? As opposed to him being like, I'll have someone schedule it with you, which is what ended up happening. And now a week's gone by again, and you still don't have it scheduled.
3: Well, yeah, they handed me a piece of paper, and they're like, hey, here's the information, and here's the scheduler's name. She'll contact you in a couple of days, and if she doesn't, you call her. And it was last Thursday that she first called.
1: So a week almost.
3: Yeah.
1: 6 days.
3: And so we've played phone tag. What can I tell you?
4: I'm just getting angry now.
1: We've talked about it. You need an advocate. Somebody should have been there to say, listen, I've been through this with five other doctors. I want to schedule it now. Is there a way we can do that without having to wait and then have it trickle along to the point where it never, you know, then she calls and she's like, you may have the heart of a baboon. And you've got the nervous system of a tick and a dog tumor. So we're going to take care of all of that in one shot. It just seems like a crazy path that you should have been able to somehow.
4: We're starting to blame you.
1: I guess that is what I'm saying. And I apologize because I realize you've got a dog tumor. But I don't want to knock you down any further, but it feels like you should have navigated that differently.
4: It's been 5 months.
3: I'm getting ready to lift my leg on both of you.
4: I'm trying to help you. I volunteered to advocate for you weeks to months ago. I just feel like people aren't taking this seriously enough, and it needs to get handled.
1: Does the dog tumor need to come out, do you think? Or was his point that it might just be good, we'll just leave it in there. And is that what the bulbous rib meat is that we've all seen many years?
3: Sadly, no. It's more center line than on the outer part.
4: We're going to find out.
1: Are we, though? I don't know if we are.
4: Well, they wanted him to get a scan on his dog tumor.
3: 27.
4: Just check it out when you're in there taking out the gallbladder. You know, just do it then.
1: I don't know. So, Sheena, I don't know if any of this is... Well, your initial question, the answer was no, not scheduled. But last week, us having the time off had nothing to do with that. There were people who were like, oh, my God, you took a week off after Woody's doctor visit. Obviously, he's in the hospital. And no, that wasn't it at all. He was at a horrible beach condo where they told him not to buy pizza from strangers.
3: That's not going to make any sense until you...
4: Check out the Instagram.
1: You're going to have to grab the podcast and look at our Instagram for that explanation. But Woody was close to being scammed in a pizza thing. I know it doesn't make sense. 704-FEZ-3200. Talk back button available to you as well.
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1: If you're just joining us, unique. We've certainly heard Woody with his trials and tribulations involving his health and various doctors, but his last appointment, he was told that he has some sort of potential tumor that dogs get.
2: Like dogs get.
1: Okay, well, I mean, tomato, tomato. I feel like you're splitting hairs over there. And I think I threw it out there. Has a doctor ever told you that you had anything that dogs get? And we have gotten a response. And when I push this button, you'll hear it.
3: Good morning. Call is Jason calling from Fayetteville. When I first got sick, they couldn't figure out what was wrong with it. They were checking for everything, and they found out that I had human parvovirus that caused some issues. It's kind of the same, but not the same as a parvovirus that ends up in dogs. It's like the same viral family, but a different strain of it or something like that. Something else weird that happened to me. Have a great day.
1: Yeah, so, I mean, if your doctor says you have parvovirus, I've heard of that because it is something that I've only associated with dogs.
4: Same, so I would be concerned.
1: But obviously, if you preface it with you have human parvovirus, I guess that feels a little different. But I didn't know there was such a thing. But the thing is, Woody described what he has. It was some sort of lump that the doctor discovered in his gut, and he said it's probably a lipoma, which I've done the Googling on, and it's a benign tumor made up of fat cells that just grows slowly beneath the skin, usually painless, not usually even needed to be removed unless it becomes painful or just cosmetically a problem. Right. But in no mention on a full page of Googling was it like, you know, the ones that dogs get. So it's just fascinating that your doctor would choose to throw that out there when it's not necessarily anything doggish.
4: There must have been something that tipped off the doctor. Like, were you wearing your, like, my dog says hi t-shirt? You have dog hair on you.
1: He always has dog hair.
4: He does. Like, you look like a guy who has a dog. So I think that's why he went with that.
1: She didn't say you look like a dog. She said you look like a guy that has a dog. That's way different and
2: you look
1: much
2: like a
1: more
2: guy
1: friendly.
2: Who has a dog. just a fur problem.
1: But I mean, it's a human issue. Like, it's not anything dog centric. So it's like, if he told you were pregnant, would he have been like, you know, like a dog gets pregnant? It would be odd if you were pregnant. I'm just throwing that out there as a medical condition that is certainly as human as it is dog. That's why it's odd that he would reference a dog.
2: I don't think it's as common.
1: You know, if he was like, you have cancer, you know, like a dog would get. And I'd be like, why would you throw the dog part in there? You know what I'm saying?
2: I think most people who have dogs, probably the dogs have gotten to a certain age and they have those fatty tumors that are also medically known as lipomas.
1: But and as so, many humans, if not more, get them than dogs.
2: Have you known anybody who's had one?
1: I think I have one, now that you mention it. And I know my brother-in-law has one because as I've been Googling it, I'm like, oh, yeah, he's got one of these things. I've seen this before.
4: Yeah,
1: I've talked to him about it. I'm like, what's that thing on your arm? And he's like, oh, it's just one of these fatty things that they say just grows and you don't need to do anything about it. So I think a lot of people have that. Mm. I've got a little one on my elbow.
4: I have one on my neck that I've had for years, which has always been concerning, but it's been tested and it doesn't grow.
1: And I asked the doctor about it, and he was never mentioned a dog. never came up.
4: You don't have dog hair on you.
1: I can't just be that. It can't be that. You couldn't have had that much dog hair on you at a doctor's appointment. First of all, he would have been shirtless. Like, I feel like the dog hair on Woody is on his hoodie. It's not on his, like, torso. Do you have hair all over your body from your dog?
4: Wait, are you just shirtless with your doctor?
1: Well, you had to be shirtless,
4: right?
1: Well,
4: I know,
1: right?
4: But at some point you can put your clothes back on if you're having a conversation.
1: When he's being inspected and the doctor's pushing on a tumor, he's shirtless at that point, I assume, right?
2: I walked in shirtless.
4: Sir, you can
2: I just had cargo shorts on.
4: And that's it.
2: Crocs, cargo shorts, no shirt.
1: That's a great
4: he's
1: image.
4: Like, that man owns a dog. Yeah.
1: You're sitting in the waiting room.
4: You got a visor on?
1: Crocs, cargo shorts, and no shirt. I figured I'd just take out the middleman here, Doc.
4: I'm all ready for you.
1: Sir, we're going to need you to put on a shirt. Okay. dogs don't wear shirts either. So maybe that's the tie-in. 704.
4: Are you with the vet?
1: Somebody did ask that.
4: All
1: right, is this just one of Woody's vet friends? Like, is he at a real doctor? Talkback button available to you on the iHeartRadio app as well.
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1: So we got this call.
2: So if anybody watches Dr. Pimple Popper, they would know what lipoma is, because I guarantee almost every episode she deals with at least one. And they can get outrageous at how big they are. Still understand how people see things like that and don't get it taken care of in the beginning unless it's hidden in the middle of the body.
1: The reason why this came up is because Woody may or may not have a lipoma, not a lymphoma, a lipoma, which is some sort of typically benign cancer, or not cancer, but tumor, usually not cancer. But Woody was also told that it's, you know, like dogs get. But to answer her question.
3: Good morning, beanbags. Always got a story for you. You're talking about tumors this morning. So when I was younger, I had an osteoma on the back of my head. Start off.

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1: I mean, it's Monday morning. It's not easy, but maybe you've got an extra day off this coming weekend. A lot of people, I think, get Friday off for the 4th of July, potentially. Let me share this headline with you. It's not going to be easy. We're just going to rip the Band-Aid off. Quote, Arby's manager accused of giving customer herpes, end quote.
2: Ooh.
1: Anybody want to imagine how that might have come to be? And I will say, in the line of duty, I don't mean in after hours activities or something. I mean, as the manager of Arby's, allegedly, I might add. The lawsuit's really happening, but we don't know, obviously, the answer.
3: Are we talking about the STD herpes or the other form of herpes that you can get, like, on your body, on your face?
1: They're both, well...
3: You know what I mean?
1: Yeah, it's a great question. You know, are you saying genital herpes?
3: Yes, because other you can get the sore on your mouth. Like,
1: what were you doing with your beef and cheddar is the question you're asking, and how did it get down there? It didn't. But you can get either herpes in either place. I've learned through some studying.
2: Well, there's got to be some sort of contact, right?
1: Allegedly not, but probably. But anybody can sue anybody for anything. So Arby's manager accused of giving customer herpes after spitting in food.
2: Oh.
1: Which, as I've discovered, is very unlikely. That's an unlikely way to get herpes.
3: How would you even think that it started from the manager specifically spitting in food and now I have herpes? Like, you have to see it and then have symptoms. Like, how would you put all that together?
2: Well, and herpes can be dormant for years and suddenly comes, you know, you get a cold sore and you're like, that Arby's manager must have spit in my food.
3: That's what I'm thinking. Or
1: have you gotten herpes and you're trying to find any fake excuse that you can tell, you know, someone else in your life? Oh, no, I didn't do anything with anybody else. I must have had an Arby's manager spit in my food. That must be why I have herpes. You know, that's a potential as well, right?
3: Okay, and then you have to double down and file some kind of lawsuit just to keep up with your lie? I don't know, like, what?
1: Anybody ever gotten herpes from an Arby's manager? 704 Fest.
3: Well, yeah, I'm sure somebody's gotten herpes from an Arby's manager. But it doesn't mean, like, just passing a Jamocha shake. Like, I'm sure it was an after-hours activity the usual way.
2: Out of all the ways to get herpes, this has to be the least fun way to get it from an Arby's manager.
1: Quote, I couldn't even kiss my son in the morning eating breakfast.
3: What?
1: She revealed, quote, my son was sitting at my table eating breakfast and he wanted a kiss and he couldn't get one. So you bet I'm angry. You see what this is doing to my kids and my grandchildren and my husband, end quote.
3: All right, well, you're going to have to keep us posted on this because I have so many questions.
1: As it says here, this is HSV-1, which is typically known as the oral herpes, although while it is different from HSV-2, either one can affect either area, as it says here. So listen, I don't know. I'm not an expert on this, and I've never worked at Arby's either. So it's a double whammy in this case. But I know that this poor woman can't kiss her grandkids because an Arby's manager spit in her food. So allegedly. So listen, if you're in a bit of hot water with the missus or the mister, have you thought about this angle as an excuse for your infidelities? Because I don't think many people have thought about it. It's like the Seinfeld episode with the tractor seat. Also not a good one. I'm sure there's a Golden Girls episode as well, right, Cool Beans, right, where they deal with herpes and Arby's? 704, is she shaking her head yes?
2: No, that was a church's chicken, she says.
3: She's got crabs.
1: one of the Golden Girls got crabs from a church's chicken? I got to go back and rewatch that. No wonder you like that show so much, Cool Beans. 704-FEZ-3200, talk back button available to you as well. I'm just trying to help out.
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1: Did y'all know that Dolly Parton opened her own truck stop last week officially?
2: Did we talk about it
1: when it was mentioned that it was going to happen? I can't remember anything. You know that. Dolly Parton's new truck stop gas station opened last week officially in Tennessee and taking aim at Buc-ee's, as it says here.
3: That's a bold move.
1: Uh-huh. Isn't it fascinating that, I mean, beloved, there's no one more beloved than Dolly Parton. She does so many different things, but I didn't know that trying to compete with Buc-ee's was going to be one of the things that Dolly Parton would have been in on.
4: Maybe it was her lifelong dream. I mean, she could stop at any minute.
1: She referenced Buc-ee's when they were like, why do you want to open a truck stop? And she's like, well, we couldn't leave it all to the beavers.
4: We hate beavers.
1: We couldn't leave it all to the beavers was her comment. So, I mean,
4: I love Dolly.
1: It's not a direct knock, but it is clearly a direct knock.
4: Don't you feel like she's branding herself more lately than she has in the past? Did you know that she has a cheesecake?
3: She has her own cheesecake?
1: Did I ever? Oh,
4: I
1: the food?
4: I didn't know. Yeah. No. Frank came home from the grocery store, the cheesecake, and it was a Dolly Parton cheesecake. And I was like, okay, this is new. I knew she had a line of cake mixes because I go to the grocery store. And I thought that was noteworthy. But then a full cheesecake. I'm like, what are you doing, Dolly? You're just out here doing truck stops and desserts.
1: So from the grocery store, did you say?
4: Yeah.
1: Okay. No, I didn't know she had cheesecake. But I didn't know she had a truck stop either. I knew she was very generous with books. That's books. Been a big thing, wanting kids to read. Mm-hmm. That's fantastic. Go Dolly.
4: She's got an amusement park?
1: Well, I knew she had, of course, Dollywood. Everybody knows the amusement park.
3: But then you say to yourself, gas station. Because that's what we're talking about, right?
1: Yes.
4: Was this her girlhood dream?
3: Giant truck stop.
1: Yes.
3: Full service restaurant. I'm looking at it right now. I'm
1: grab and go barbecue, ice cream counter, the whole thing. But merchandise, obviously.
4: It seems like, she seems like a genuine person who really does things that she believes in, is passionate about. And you figure she's up there in age. She doesn't have to do anything anymore.
1: I guess that's why I thought it was interesting. I mean, obviously, a lot of celebrities put their names on all sorts of things.
3: Usually it's booze.
4: Or a cologne.
1: Well, yeah, that's right.
3: Now you can smell like a truck stop.
1: But that's why this one stood out to me is because you're right. I don't know why she would need it or want it for that matter. And how is it forwarding some of her other missions? Unless her mission is to have people eat as much barbecue and ice cream as possible on road trips. Mm-hmm. So there is that. Cornersville, Tennessee is where you can find that when you're out and about. And you're thinking to yourself, my God, I hope a celebrity has a truck stop along this road.
3: And I'm looking, there is no cheesecake on the menu. And I'm a little upset.
1: Makes Frank's story seem a little suspicious.
3: There it is. I know it's on there.
4: I saw it with my own eyes. I'd never lie to you about cheesecake or Dolly Parton.
1: As long as Frank doesn't come home and say you got herpes from an Arby's manager, then we know something may not be adding up here real. I'll put this out there on social, so that you can plan your vacation this summer.
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1: So those that thought that we were off last week, maybe because Woody had some sort of horrible medical emergency after his doctor's appointment on Juneteenth, no. We had a scheduled week off, and we all did very different things as it ends up. And Chelsea was in Puerto Rico. I was in Quebec, Canada, and Woody was at an Airbnb on the coast of North Carolina that had a sign in it that said, do not order from unknown pizza places at the front desk. Ask the front desk for recommendations. So very, very different experiences. And we were just talking off the air about how weed in other places and whether it's legal or not. And obviously in many states, it is legal in the United States, but not all of them. And then, for example, where I was in Montreal and Quebec City. It is fully legal as long as you're 21 or over, period. End of story. However, what was interesting was I saw zero shops selling it. Or if I did see them, they were so discreet that I didn't realize I was seeing them. And I think about certain places where it's not even legal, but you see a smoke shop on every corner in America. Yeah. Mm-hmm. And it's bright orange neon and the flashing hemp logo. And, you know, but it's not really weed, but it's kind of weed. And and they're everywhere. I literally saw none.
2: How's that possible?
1: I don't know.
3: You know, you're not that perceptive.
2: Yeah, that is
1: we
2: true.
1: Looked because Denise and I were like, well, it's weird that weed is fully legal, but we don't see any evidence of it other than you could smell it a lot of places.
2: You just ask a local there? Like,
1: it wasn't that we were looking. It was noteworthy that we didn't see anybody selling.
2: Nobody's judging you. If you wanted to figure it out you could go.
1: You said, why didn't you ask anybody?
2: Because I want to know.
1: I'm saying I didn't care.
2: I care.
1: I just found it interesting that it wasn't in your face.
2: Yeah, I would ask, like, are there speakeasies? Are they hidden on purpose? Or am I just not?
1: No.
2: Because I had the opposite experience in Puerto Rico, where outside of it's considered medical there, and I'm using finger quotes here, medical. It had like a miniature ambulance up on a giant pole, and that's how you would know where one of the shops, you know, was located, because medical marijuana.
1: Oh.
2: But my husband did, as an American citizen visiting Puerto Rico, which is American, we've established, get a medical marijuana license in 30 minutes. It was one of the strangest processes I've ever experienced.
1: You apply for a license.
2: Well, first of all, you know that living with my husband, it is an adventure, and you never really know what's going to happen. So he walks into a smoke shop and just starts talking to the woman behind the counter. It's a nice looking place. It's not shady at all.
1: Mm-hmm.
2: And he's like, yeah, I'm out of town and just kind of wanted to see what you have here. But I hear you have to have a medical license for it. It's not just for everybody. She's like, oh, no, this is what you do. I need your license. Fill this out. I'm going to put it in the computer. Then in about 30 minutes, the doctor's going to call you. And he's going to ask you a couple questions. And then you can come back here and you can buy whatever you want. I'm like, this is strange. You pay a flat fee and you get your medical marijuana card. It's good for 30 days. And you can use it anywhere on the island. So literally 30 minutes later, we're having some chips and dip, and Frank gets a call from an unknown number, but he recognizes this is a Puerto Rican area code. He answers it and is like, hi, is this Frank? This is the doctor. And I'm like, none of this is real. Like, how can any of this be real?
3: So
2: that was it.
3: And what did he ask him? Like, what do you need weed for?
2: Like, no, like, I don't even know what the question was, because Frank said he couldn't fully understand. But yeah, he's like, hey, you fill this out, da da da da da, and yeah, okay, good to go. And then they look you up in a computer or something.
1: He probably ended up signing up to own a store, just like his same problem when he tried to get an Uber and ended up signing up to drive Uber.
2: To drive an Uber, I know.
1: Because, I mean, if the guy's asking you questions and you don't understand the questions and you're answering them, that could be a problem.
3: Yeah.
2: Yeah.
3: Frank is now a medical doctor.
2: Maybe.
1: Frank then removed someone's tonsils after lunch.
2: I think those are different doctors, but it was wild. Yeah. But he'll just start asking questions. and then end up with, you know, a 30-day medical marijuana license.
1: Not, well, see, I didn't care enough for that. It was just a noteworthy thing that we had been told by multiple people, like, oh, it's fully legal, and but it wasn't obvious where that would be. And that was the end of it. I wasn't looking for it. I realize you're saying it's okay if you were. I wasn't. So I didn't care, but it was noteworthy that there was nothing obvious about it.
3: The amount of shops that were advertising edibles, the beach that I went to was abnormal.
1: Right.
2: Yeah, it's everywhere now.
1: Right. And that's at a place where weed is not legal.
3: That's correct.
2: Right. Weed light is legal and they're going to sell it. It's like t-shirt shops and weed shops now, right?
3: I thought of you when I walked by a pancake store and saw an Ohio State towel hanging outside. I'm like, yep.
1: Well, I can't wait to go and have Frank check me for a hernia. Okay. That's going to be fun. I was going to do that today anyway, but now that I know he's a doctor.
3: A hernia like dogs get.
1: That makes it even more interesting. 704-FEZ-3200, talkback button available to you as well on the iHeartRadio app.
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1: If you're just joining us, much earlier, there was discussion about Woody having a doctor visit and two things. He was told that he needs his gallbladder out, but then he was also told that he may have a tumor like a dog has. I'm not making that up. His doctor told him, he did say the name of it, which is a very common tumor that people get that's non-cancerous, called

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1: Well, I think more people are kind of getting excited, even if you weren't necessarily that excited at the outset, with the U.S. soccer team now having the chance to move on to the Sweet 16. They play Wednesday night at 8 o'clock Eastern. But even if you're not someone who's interested in the actual games or the soccer, fascinating to note how serious other countries are about the success or the failure of their national team, including what apparently is the Uruguay soccer team had their charter flight canceled after they didn't make it to this next round. So the implication is that their governing body was so upset that they didn't move on that they're like, all right, well, find your own flights home.
2: That's gotta suck.
1: I've never heard of anything.
3: Me either.
1: I don't think. I mean, we've certainly heard of negative things that happen to players and teams after they don't do well, but I wasn't familiar with this particular one where they're like, well, screw you guys. You didn't move on, so that charter flight where y'all were going to take it out of your base, you'll find your own way, and good luck.
3: Hope you like America.
2: You have to book your own flight home.
1: Yes.
3: In my mind, there's got to be another reason, but that's funny to think about that they just canceled it.
1: It says alleged, right. But I mean, seemingly that's...
3: They weren't killed like some soccer players.
1: Right. Well, way to take it dark, Chelsea.
3: Sorry. It gets really serious in some countries.
1: I mean, years ago, there was an incident, right, where somebody was killed.
2: Colombian, right?
3: Yeah, accidentally scored on his own goal, and so they lost. And it was like... you know, drug traffickers or something with organized crime, and they'd lost a bunch of money betting. And so, yeah, he was killed.
1: Well, they're certainly making plenty of money on these games. Everybody's aware that there was a lot of chatter about how expensive the tickets were. Mm-hmm. One of the other things that they're doing, if you go to one of these World Cup games is, and this is across the board, if you want to get your name on the big screen, which they do at a lot of events, like, hey, take a picture of you and your, you know, the people you're with and hashtag it such and such. And we're going to put those up on the big screen. Well, that's not how they're doing it at the World Cup games. You pay $79 and they'll put your name on the big screen for a couple of seconds before kickoff. $79.
3: Is that going to be worth
1: it? That's more than you might pay for a ticket to a lot of other sporting events. And that's just to get your name on the
3: just
1: big screen.
3: Name.
1: They're calling it a super shout out.
3: I mean, are they listing people individually, or is it when you see like the graduating class and it's 100 names up on
1: it's
3: the
1: going
3: screen?
1: By like the credits on a movie, like 100 miles an hour. I have no idea.
2: It's
1: I don't know.
2: A movie edited for TV where they speed it up at the end.
1: It is just a list, though. I don't know that it's zipping by, but it's not just that it's not your name filling the big screen.
3: Oh,
1: it's like just 20 names in a paragraph. I mean, it is like that's on their ad.
3: Wow.
2: $79.
3: And what if you have a common name? Can you like put in it? John from Orlando, like John Smith,
1: what
3: you know,
1: if you there's have a common name.
3: I'm just thinking too, to things that make it even less special.
1: And by the way, it's not like, hey, part of this goes to charity or something. It's just FIFA, the governing body of soccer, gets that money. I mean, you guys, it's like, I'm surprised they're not charging you to go to the bathroom. Right. That's coming.
2: I mean, you said it out loud. They're going to think about it.
1: So, I mean, there's that. If you're thinking like, man, I should have maybe get that for someone they love very much.
3: Mm-hmm, grandma.
1: Father's Day is in the rearview mirror. Maybe grandma's day is coming up.
2: You just see grandma.
3: That's all it says.
2: Yes.
1: Come on, grandma. Change your name to something more exciting. Chelsea doesn't like your boring old name.
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1: Let me see, just bringing you up to speed if you're just joining us. Yes, Woody needs his gallbladder out. He also has a tumor that dogs get. We don't know exactly what that means. We don't know why Woody would have been told that, because it's also a tumor that humans get, but he told Woody that it's a tumor that dogs get. So there's that. And then B, of course, 4th of July is coming up this weekend, and I think a lot of people probably have Friday maybe off since the holiday falls on a Saturday. I don't know if people are taking their week that way this year. But Woody has found some fascinating information that I think we can all use.
2: Well, AAA has announced when traffic is going to be the heaviest.
1: I don't care what they say.
2: And so
1: I'm sure it's a shocker.
2: Yeah, it's going to be bad on Thursday, to your point, with a lot of people getting Friday off.
1: Okay, wow, that's great information.
3: Wouldn't have guessed.
2: But they also listed, because every year they're like, it's going to be a record amount of travel that people are doing.
1: Every year it's a new record. That's always the case.
2: And you know where they're going for the 4th of July. I don't think of the 4th of July as being like a destination type of holiday.
1: I really don't either, unless you're just using it as an extra day that you don't have to take as a day off, which could be the case.
3: I feel like in my mind, it's the typical week that a lot of families go on vacation. And so beach and fireworks.
1: So you're saying, what was your question, Woody?
2: They listed the top 10 cities.
1: Top 10 cities
2: that people are traveling to for the 4th of July vacation.
3: Because Orlando. This is such a big patriotic time.
2: Orlando number two.
3: Stop it. Because we got to go to Disney?
1: Of course.
2: Mm-hmm.
1: Orlando's number two. Okay. So number one is like
3: DC.
1: Branson, Missouri or something.
2: Nope. Not on the list. DC or Branson, Missouri.
3: Why wouldn't DC be on the list? We're doing all these things.
1: Vegas.
2: Not in the top 10.
3: Okay, you have to give me, is this just places people are going that have nothing to do with America?
2: Well, they're all in America, so they have something to
1: do
2: with America.
1: Well, Chelsea, you just said it yourself. People just use it as a week to take a vacation. So it's not, they're not necessarily taking a patriotic vacation.
3: I understand, but there are certain places where they have like iconic fireworks, DC being one of them, right? And especially for the 250.
2: You would figure it's going to go extra special. Seattle is number one.
1: Okay, wouldn't have guessed one.
3: Yeah.
2: Anchorage, Alaska, number three.
3: Wait, this is where people are traveling for the 4th of July?
2: This is according to AAA. Anchorage, Alaska.
3: They took a poll? This is a mall survey.
1: I don't care what it is. In what scenario is Anchorage coming up as third on the most traveled to list?
2: Yes, for the 4th of July.
3: They just asked 10 people, and they encountered a family of five that was going to Anchorage.
1: I mean, summer is the big time to go to Anchorage. We certainly know people camp in the Walmart parking lot.
2: That's correct. Not the only Alaska city in the top 10.
3: Okay, you're not allowed to give us information.
2: Fairbanks coming in at number eight. Right. Shout out, Fairbanks.
1: Are you sure you're not reading
3: I don't know. It's
1: been a long day. First day back. Are you reading the Anchorage newspaper?
2: No.
3: Top cities.
1: You're saying Anchorage and Fairbanks are two of the top 10 cities that people are visiting
2: this
1: year.
2: That's right.
3: Over Washington, D.C. for the 4th of July.
2: Didn't make the top 10.
3: Okay.
1: That is interesting. I will give you that, if accurate. What else is on there? Cleveland?
3: Akron.
1: Cincinnati. Memphis.
2: Miami coming in at number four. New York City, number five. Chicago, Fort Lauderdale, Fairbanks, Denver, and then Boston. You would figure Boston would be higher. For 4th of July, I've been to Boston on 4th of July. It's fantastic.
1: I've actually been to Fairbanks on 4th of July. Also fantastic. So, I mean, I guess it depends on what you're looking for.
3: Happening. AAA is just drunk, I think.
1: I believe that as well.
3: I'm not going to trust them when they tell me what time to leave because they're not making any sense.
1: Mm-hmm. Well, the best time to start drinking for the 4th of July is already.
2: Yes.
1: It's happening. We're in it. So, and then, you know, sober up and then you can drive on Thursday. That's how that plays out, just to start it again. Well, that's great. So those of you that aren't in Alaska, start your drive now.
2: You will not make it.
1: Because this is AAA, right? We're not even talking about necessarily flying. I mean, they're usually dealing with driving.
2: This one specifically, it covered all modes of transportation.
1: Boats as well?
2: Yes. Buses. Okay. Trains.
1: All right. Well, that's some helpful information as we near the 4th of July. So not only has Woody got a dog tumor, but he's full of information that's very helpful. So it's a fun time to be alive is what I'm saying.
0: 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America.
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1: Well, let's see. We covered all the important stuff. Dolly Parton has a truck stop. Woody has a tumor that dogs get. Oh, we didn't mention that we were, quote, buzzed by an asteroid this weekend and all survived. So we should feel good about that. Do you know what buzzed by an asteroid means?
2: I don't.
3: Nearby?
1: Came within 1.59 million miles of the Earth over the weekend. So,
2: in space terms, that's a tad.
1: Also, we didn't get to this, and I don't know what there is to be said about it, but did we know that Kristen Wiig and Jonah Hill had made a comedy movie together that just hasn't been released? It's called Cut Off. Supposedly, it will be announced at some point soon, but it's all finished, like in the can, as they say. Some are claiming that it's, quote, unreleasable. And I don't 100% know why, but it makes me interested. I will say that. So maybe we'll figure that out at some point. Speaking of Woody having a tumor that dogs get, maybe the call of the morning.
4: I'm sure I'm not the first person to say this, but it makes sense that Woody would have a dog tumor. I mean, after all, through this whole process, he's just been a little bitch. I'll see myself out.
1: Winner. 704-FEZ-3200, one way to reach us on our voicemail. 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

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If you have a request, let us know. Use the talkback mic. Just tap it and let us know that your song that you want to hear to make your Monday better. And don't forget your first name. Here's Led Zeppelin.

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1: Well, I hope your Monday is going well. 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
1: Burning for you from Blue Oyster Cult. 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And you will hear it this coming weekend. 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

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So, you know, either of these two songs could be on the All-American 250. Pat Benatar is American, as well as the guys in Nirvana.

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Here are the Red Hot Chili Peppers.

0: 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American Woman from The Guess Who. 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

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Yeah, you do? Me too. Ken Daschow, rocking a Monday afternoon from Twisted Sister to the Hoop.

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Don Henley. No, the boys of summer are in full swing. Well, except for the Giants, the Red Sox, and the team I grew up rooting for, the Mets. $370 million payroll, and they absolutely suck. Here's Dave Grohl, my hero, with the Foos.

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1: 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I'll see you on the dark side of the moon. Pink Floyd, Foo Fighters with My Hero as well. Ken Dash out looking at the rock and roll date book. Man, what a date this was. On this date, Pink Floyd, Jethro Tull, and Roy Harper, a great British blues singer, played the first free rock concert ever at London's Hyde Park. On the day Pink Floyd's second album, Saucerful of Secrets, is released. This is 1968, and the hippies were rocking London.
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